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3: 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And I'm Jeremy. Be right back.
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9: John, yesterday, Los Angeles County District Attorney Nathan Hochman made a major announcement and a major policy change. Forget going after the sex traffickers. They're still going to do that, but they're going to be focusing exclusively for a while on the people purchasing the sex trafficking.
10: And I'm telling you, and this is, again, a huge warning shot, we're going after the Johns. I'm not going to dignify them with the word John. I'm just going to call them sex exploiter buyers.
9: That's not catchy. Nathan Hochman has a habit of coming up with names for things that just are not catchy at all.
11: Well, I know that occasionally we get emails from women named Karen who are upset that we refer to people as Karens when they act like Karens. I, however, have extremely limited sympathy for them because as someone named John, we are also named after things you would probably want to avoid, like those who frequent prostitutes, unidentified dead bodies, and latrines.
10: And I'm telling you, and this is, again, a huge warning shot, we're going after the Johns.
11: Okay, I don't want to get too deep into the weeds into this one. But isn't this like when they said that they would go after eBay when stolen goods are being stolen on that platform? How is eBay supposed to know where the goods came from?
9: Well, they should.
11: Wouldn't it be easier to just crack down on the person who's stealing the goods in the first place? If you're going to one of these illicit massage parlors, you don't know where the people came from. The people who are running the illegal operation do. Why not crack down on them?
9: Well, you can do that, and at the same time, you should go after, as a deterrent, anyone that's trying to use those massage parlors, because I guarantee you, nobody goes to a massage parlor in a strip mall in the valley for any legitimate reason.
11: But when you're dealing with drugs, let's say, isn't it easier to go after the dealer than the buyer?
9: Why not do both?
11: I guess you can, but you don't have unlimited resources. And in the case of the illicit massage parlors, I think that they go after the operators, or at least they had been, because it gave them an excuse to go deep cover.
9: We had a couple of years ago, someone from a former San Diego PD called in, and he was in Vice, and he actually was one of the people who did go undercover for those. It was a great call. I got to figure out if I could dig that up somewhere.
11: I bet you that guy didn't call in sick for work in 10 years.
10: We're going after the Johns.
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14: Five people were injured in a mass stabbing in Old Sacramento early this morning. Police say all of the victims are now in stable condition. Three people of interest have been detained. Anti-Semitic slurs and pictures scrawled on a mural at a Pasadena area synagogue.
15: Members of the Pasadena Jewish Temple and Center are upset after a community mural at the site of their former synagogue was defaced with swastikas and other anti-Semitic graffiti. It happened on Friday. The mural was created after the Eaton Fire destroyed the Temple and Center campus and followed an act of anti-Semitism earlier this year. this year. A post on social media stated the artwork grew into a symbol of hope, resilience, and solidarity, not just for Temple members, but for the entire Altadena community. The Los Angeles County Sheriff's Department is investigating. I'm Sharon Reardon.
14: Niners head coach Kyle Shanahan limited his training camp begins after a July 14th

0: car crash. Those are the headlines. I'm Bill Herenda.
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21: 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Your relationship.
22: I hate you.
21: Good. Isn't one of them. It's the Fix California Hour. Replay.
23: So California Governor Gavin Newsom released his budget for the year and didn't even bother to show up to the presentation.
5: He showed up to the big state of the state that got national coverage. But when it came to a budget presentation where he's supposed to answer questions from local reporters, he sent out one of his lackeys so nobody would pay attention to the fact that the state is in a deficit yet again. Even though revenue is up, spending is way up. Ashley Zavala from KCRA3 is here to explain it all.
7: Governor Newsom's administration today rolled out the first draft of his proposed state spending plan for the upcoming year. And while acknowledging budget challenges, the governor is proposing significantly more spending.
5: The budget is now billion dollars a year. When Gavin first started, it was about $200 billion.
23: And don't forget, with this proposed wealth confiscation tax that it will be on the ballot, provided they get enough signatures, the billionaires, the people that pay a disproportionate amount of the taxes in California, are already moving out of state. And every time I click refresh, I find out that another one has joined them.
12: KCRA3 political director Ashley Zavala joins us now with why today's update is leaving more questions than answers.
14: That's right. Because he's terming out of office, this is Governor Gavin Newsom's final budget year that he needs to figure out with state lawmakers.
5: Usually he brags about how much he loves doing this press conference because it's so in the weeds and so wonky, and he's got all the stuff in his head because he can't read, and he didn't show up.
23: Nope.
14: The governor himself did not give the presentation. In fact, for the first time, he's not the one answering a lot of those questions that we have. So an overview of the numbers that you need to know, the governor is proposing a $348.9 billion spending plan, which is nearly $30 billion more than the state's budget right now.
23: And keep in mind, spending is going up on things like education, despite the fact that we have a declining enrollment.
14: Newsom's Department of Finance says California is facing a budget deficit of $2.9 billion, which is much smaller than what California's legislative analysts said it would be. The LAO has said that figure is $18 billion.
5: Now, I think I trust the LAO on this one.
23: Oh, yes. And Gavin Newsom is not fond of that office.
14: Now, the reason...
5: See, Gavin's budget is betting on that AI is going to do great. The LAO is like, there might be a little bit of an AI bust this year.
23: Well, they may do great, they may not do great, but if people are moving out, including rich people, then you're going to lose a lot of tax dollars to other states.
14: Now, the reason why the numbers are so different here is because the LAO is bracing for a possible economic downturn and the possibility that the stock market slows. Newsom's number does not forecast those risks, expecting the state to bring in more money with the help of AI and tech, which are booming right now.
23: But okay, think about this for a second, because all Gavin Newsom wants to do right now is to attack Donald Trump all over Twitter, all over social media, go on the podcast, go on the TV shows. Trump is Hitler, Trump is Hitler, Trump is Hitler. Yet when you look at his own budget, what he is relying on to meet his numbers is that the Trump economy is going to be so booming that it's even going to lift all the sales in California.
5: No, that's the California economy holding up the rest of the nation, John.
23: I see.
14: But the governor's plan does not address major budget problems that are projected after he leaves office. The legislative analyst has said budget shortfalls of about $35 billion a year could begin in the financial year that starts in July of 2027. So based on what Newsom's administration presented today, the governor does not have a plan to tackle that issue laid out, likely leaving it up to California's next governor to figure out.
5: It's going to be your problem, Katie Porter.
23: And this is what he has historically done. He just disputes the number from the legislative analyst's office and says, nope, I'm right. And then eventually has to acknowledge that he's not right at some point in the future when no one's paying attention.
5: Well, and now because they do these budgets in a 2-year cycle, we know that there is going to be a deficit going into the next year. So everyone who's running for governor right now, all the big plans that they have, they're not going to get to do any of them.
14: I asked Newsom's Department of Finance director about this and about the governor's absence. Why is the governor basically deciding to let the next governor figure out the state's budget problems that are expected in the future?
22: So that's not what the governor is doing?
5: Yes, it is.
23: That is exactly what he's doing.
5: This is the lackey that has no stage presence whatsoever. That they would assume if we have him do the budget, everyone will tune out because that's what we want.
22: And again, I think first I would say it goes to the overall strategy here that I mentioned at the beginning and a couple times is, and we took this approach last year, and really is driven by a couple factors, but mainly we know that we've seen in recent years that there have been significant changes in our forecast between governor's budget and May revise. And the May revise and the governor feel strongly that's going to be his, really his final budget proposal. And
5: So that's the real budget. He doesn't really need to do this budget.
23: Okay, so you notice when Gavin has the Glee kids operating his social media accounts, they're bitchy and they're insulting and they're quick and they make all kinds of pop culture references. Yet when he sends someone out to talk about something serious like the budget, they sound like this guy.
5: Well, this is your average middle management California bureaucrat.
22: Our plan does not include new significant investments. And as I mentioned earlier,
5: wait, you're spending $30 billion more than you did last year.
22: A lot of the biggest factors in increased spending are from constitutional requirements of Prop 98, Prop 2.
5: And by the way, those are the ones that say that if you bring in more money, which we did, more of that money has to go to the schools. That happens whether or not enrollment is going up or in free fall, which it is all throughout the state of California.
23: Because, of course, that is their thanks to the teachers unions to preserve their jobs.
22: Also, we are seeing increases in some of our entitlement programs, caseload increases, but we're not proposing, the governor's not proposing new significant spending.
5: We're not starting up any new programs, but the existing ones are going to be way more expensive.
23: Because we have more people on the dole.
22: And we will continue to monitor where things are. And again, the plan is at May revise to ensure that we're not only balancing in the budget year, but looking beyond that. And that is what the governor plans to do.
0: So why is the governor, though, not here to explain this? This is the first year in his 8 year. This is the first budget where, short of an emergency, he's not taking questions from us. Why are we hearing? Why did he have you? Do you have any sense of why?
5: Uncomfortable.
23: Oh, yes. And this guy doesn't know the answer. He just drew the short straw.
22: Well, the governor previewed the budget yesterday. And in his state of state speech.
5: Yeah, but that was a speech where he wasn't going to take questions.
23: Yeah, that's one-way communication.
22: And this is the beginning. The governor's budget is the beginning of the process. And
5: this isn't even the B team. This is the C team.
23: No, this guy's not playing for the Yankees. He's playing for the Mud Hens.
22: And again, the May revise will really be the framework for what the ultimate 26-27 budget entails. And
5: don't pay attention to these numbers. Pay attention to the one where the legislature is going to have about 3 weeks to get everything together.
23: This guy, who's supposed to be a wizard on the budget, is having a very difficult time communicating basic things.
22: Entails, and he will be here to answer questions at that time.
5: Oh, he's got about 15 more podcasts to record between now and then.
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21: 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It's the Fix California Hour replay with John Phillips and Randy Wang.
23: Right now we're going through the sound of California Governor Gavin Newsom's team unveiling their budget. However, Gavin Newsom wasn't there.
5: Let's go back to KCRA3 and Ashley Zavala.
0: Director Stephen Shaw there. He mentioned Prop 98 and Prop 2. Those are minimum funding guarantees related to public schools that are required under state law. So if
5: I think we need to get rid of those.
23: Yeah, no kidding. If you have a declining enrollment, why should more money be given to the schools when the money could be better spent elsewhere?
5: Well, Cecily knows why.
0: So if California is bringing in more money, the state is required to put more money toward those things. Now, other repeated questions for the director today was around healthcare dollars and how the state is preparing for federal cuts. The budget presentation didn't include concrete ways to address the impacts that are expected to be significant. Some are bracing for the HR 1 healthcare cuts to total about $100 billion over the next 5 years. Stephen Shaw basically said repeatedly that they're monitoring the situation and that in May they'll have a clearer picture on that.
5: Can I get an assist, Cecily?
0: Stephen Shaw basically said repeatedly that they're monitoring the situation and that in May they'll have a clearer picture on that.
23: Talk about punting. Well, we don't know what's going to happen, so come back to us in the spring.
5: And remember how this system works. the California legislature has to have the budget done by mid-June. I think it's June 12th. So Gavin is giving them 3 weeks to get it all done because this budget doesn't mean anything.
23: No, and when you go back to the old days, California budgets required a two-thirds vote, which usually meant Republicans had to sign on too. So there were serious negotiations that had to take place because the other side had a seat at the table. Well, now that we're a one-party state and Democrats have supermajorities in both houses of the legislature, what the Democratic Party wants goes. And unless there's an infighting going on in the Democratic Party, Gavin Newsom is going to get what he wants. Now, what's interesting is what we've seen play out in recent weeks, where the Democratic Party in California, which is usually on the same page on the major statewide issues, we've seen some fissures. We initially saw that with San Jose Mayor Matt Mahan and a couple of others on Prop 36, where Gavin Newsom did not want Prop 36 to pass. He likes the soft on crime approach. The mayors say, hey, now, wait a minute. We're getting blamed for a spike in crime, and we need to do something about that. And Prop 36 is what we need to do. Well, Gavin Newsom didn't like that, yet Matt Mahan and others persisted. Then we're looking at Ro Khanna, the congressman from San Jose, who is very upset at all the government waste, fraud, and abuse, the state of California wasting money on programs instead of making sure that those services get to the people that they claim to care about. He said the state of California needs an audit. Well, who would you be auditing? Well, Gavin Newsom, of course. And Gavin Newsom's team didn't like that, so they started sniping on social media with Ro Khanna. And now we're seeing a break between Gavin Newsom and the SEIU over this wealth confiscation tax. Gavin Newsom doesn't want to be known nationally as a tax and spender. The SEIU doesn't care about Gavin's national profile. They just want to gobble up more dollars at the state level, so they're moving forward with it. If this trend of Democrats pushing back on Gavin Newsom continues within the legislature, this budget could be a very unpleasant experience for him. So far, the legislature has been relatively compliant, and he's been able to steamroll them. But now we have a new leader in the Senate, and we have a speaker in the Assembly who wants to move on to Congress, so he has ambitions beyond Sacramento, beyond where Gavin Newsom can punish him or help him. So he's going to do what he thinks benefits him. And that may be in aligning himself with Gavin Newsom, or it may be taking a position that does not align with Gavin Newsom. Who knows? It would be very interesting to watch the state legislature stand up to Gavin, however, and it would be for the first time.
1: All right, this is a lot to take in. I think a lot of people, when they hear budget stuff, their eyes start to cross. But the bottom line, is this proposed budget balanced at this point? We know the state has a deficit.
0: Well, that's the question. I actually asked Director Stephen Shaw, where are we seeing the biggest cuts to help with that? Where is the biggest reduction happening? And he basically said across the board, there are no significant cuts.
5: We can't cut anything. We don't do that here.
23: No, because every entity has a Cecily Myart Cruz standing up for their interests. You go after healthcare dollars, then you're going to get the nurses union after you. You go after dollars for the janitors, the SEIU is going to go after you. You go after education, the CTA is going to come after you.
5: Well, and this is also going to be an election year where you're going to see on the November ballot, based on where you live, possibly a half a dozen different bonds and sales tax increases. In San Diego, they're proposing a city and county sales tax increase to deal with their budget on top of a statewide $20 billion metro bailout. In the Bay Area, the five major Bay Area counties are looking at local sales tax increases to bail out their metros. And there's going to be so much more of this. So they're expecting a whole bunch of more money to come in.
23: And it'll be interesting to see if Democratic voters are willing to stand up to Gavin Newsom.
5: Well, let's check in with them.
2: No, I don't know enough to give you any good information, but good luck finding someone who does.
23: And that's why we are where we are.
4: When people asked about raising taxes or, again, cuts, he said this is something that we might see more of in May. And just he keeps saying May because that's when the governor provides the updated spending plan. And as he mentioned, the governor will apparently be there and will answer the questions. But
5: he'll be at the press conference in 4 months. In between now and then, he's got about 50 podcasts to host.
23: I love the fact that this isn't something that's important enough for him to attend, yet he's willing to weigh in on every subject on social media.
4: But the whole purpose of talking about this now is because state lawmakers launch a whole set of hearings to discuss all of this. So in the months leading up to May, apparently, I mean, we're going to have to wait for some concrete ideas and we're not going to hear anything until potentially the last minute on some of this.
7: So how are Republicans responding?
4: So
5: they don't have any power.
23: Nope. No, you need at least a third to have a voice on the budget, and Republicans don't have that.
4: On some of this.
7: So how are Republicans responding?
4: So State Senate Budget Vice Chairman Roger Niello, he's a Republican from Roseville, he noted the state is in a strange situation where California is bringing in more money, and that's great, he says, but the state is still facing these big shortfalls that are structural, and he said that's alarming.
5: This budget is $150 billion bigger than when Gavin Newsom took office in 2019. Are things that much better here, or are they way worse?
23: Nope. And knowing what we know about what's going on in Minnesota with the Somalis, how much of that money do you think is being stolen here if you don't even notice a difference in services that you receive, despite spending that much more?
4: He overall does not buy that the state's shortfall this year could be as small as Newsom is projecting, again at $2.9 billion. I also heard from Republican Congressman Vince Fong, who texted me this afternoon, saying in part that it's President Donald Trump and Republicans who have contributed to this pro-growth, this booming stock market, and this AI growth that's helping the state's economy, especially right now.
5: Yeah, just wait till AI can run for Congress. So there you go. That's the latest. Gavin says he'll show up in May.
23: All right. There he is. Our absentee landlord governor at it again.
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38: President Trump will host Israeli Prime Minister Benjamin Netanyahu at the White House next week as he weighs U.S. military options in Iran. Tuesday's meeting will mark the first face-to-face talks between the two since the Iran conflict began in late February. It comes as Trump said he's close to a decision on whether to launch a massive attack on Iran. One person is dead after a car drove into a crowd in Germany's capital. Reuters reports the vehicle plowed into a group of people near an LGBTQ plus pride celebration in Berlin. At least 17 people are hurt, some with life-threatening injuries. Police have not arrested any suspects. A 78-year-old woman is dead. Nearly two dozen others were hurt after a massive house fire in Queens. Lisa Salvati reports.
0: Fire officials say it happened on College Point Boulevard near 41st Road in Flushing. The New York Daily News reports the fire spread quickly to two attached row houses. Firefighters made their way through the thick smoke inside and found one of two injured residents. A 78-year-old woman was taken to the hospital where she died. The other resident has minor injuries. No word yet on what caused the fire. In New York, I'm Lisa Salvati.
38: A federal appeals court has ruled President Trump cannot implement his executive order tightening mail-in voting regulations. The Boston-based First Circuit Court of Appeals today rejected the administration's request to lift an injunction several Democrat-led states secured on June 25th. The Department of Justice had argued that any lawsuit challenging the order was premature, as no agencies had finalized actions or policies. The appeals court, in a 2-1 ruling, rejected that argument. Lottery fever is growing with a combined total of $1.4 billion on the line. No grand prize winner in the Mega Millions on Friday night, so that jackpot jumps to $800 million for Tuesday. Tonight's Powerball drawing is worth at least $600 million. I'm Rob Martier.
1: 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KABC.
3: Ezekiel Griffiths, a Sacramento man, was arrested and booked into the Sacramento County Main Jail on assault charges after five people were injured in a mass stabbing in Old Sacramento early Saturday morning, according to KCRA. Police say all of the victims are now in stable condition. Niners head coach Kyle Shanahan was injured in a car crash in mid-July in Palo Alto and will be limited as the 49ers begin training camp. The coach sustained a severe concussion, three broken ribs, a broken hand, and 40 stitches to his face, according to ESPN. Here's San Francisco GM John Lynch.
6: Here's the great news. It looks like everyone's doing all right. You know, the other driver seems to be doing all right. I don't want to speak to that because that's just secondhand knowledge. Kyle is doing good. He's got some bumps and bruises. He did suffer a concussion.
3: Those are the headlines. I'm Bill Herenda.
37: 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Now.
8: South LA on the northbound 110 at Slauson. If you're traveling in the fast track, be on the lookout for a stalled bus blocking one of the lanes. As you make your way further up ahead at the 10, another stall in the right lane. Traffic is stopped from Exposition. It's an 11-minute delay this evening. And in Culver City on the northbound 405, just before the 90, we have an accident on the right shoulder involving a semi. It looks like it was a hit and run.
37: Meanwhile, in California.
5: I hope teachers can get all the abortion vacations they want. On those national holidays, is Planned Parenthood even open?
9: Grok says California has some of the most expansive abortion access in the United States. You can pretty much get one anywhere but the airport.
5: Unless they want to convert one of those lactation lounges.
37: Shining a spotlight on the insane asylum that is modern day California. John and Randy, noon to 3 on KABC.
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5: It's the Fix California Hour replay with John Phillips and Randy Wang. On Friday, the Los Angeles City Council passed an ordinance that would create a special task force to fix all of the broken streetlights in Hollywood because it's embarrassing, right, Hugo?
18: Yeah, clap that up.
5: For more, we go to Fox 11 and the one, the only, the man, the myth, the legend, Mr. Ed Laskos.
19: New tonight, the Hollywood lights are going to shine a little brighter very soon. The city approving $1 million.
5: Another place I don't understand why people go. What is there to do in Hollywood?
20: Musso and Franks.
19: The city approving $1 million for a dedicated street light repair team. Fox 11's Ed Laskos. He's live in Hollywood with details. Ed, clearly you need some lights on you. It's very dark where you are.
20: The last thing we need is Ed getting mugged.
22: Yes, well, that's the whole point of the story, Marla. Nothing to laugh about because these neighbors here say they are just frustrated because they've been living with this for months on end. They say darkness in their neighborhoods right in the very heart of Hollywood, of all places. Mikey, take us into the story, will you? This is a very busy Franklin Ave. We're just on the east side of the Hollywood Freeway, the 101.
5: That's where people get run over. You be careful out there, Ed.
20: Darkness, wasn't that Charlie Murphy?
22: And Marla, as you say, look how dark it is here. This street, one street after another, darkness. Oh, there's lots of street lights here, but they're not working. They're all dark. To the video we go. Check it. Driving down the next block over, North Wilton Place. The only lights you see here are the headlights coming at us and the apartments on both sides that are lit up. And then you really see a lot of folks here. They're out walking their dogs in the darkness, but they have to use flashlights to walk along the sidewalk just to see where they're going as the city.
5: Yeah, at that point you move.
20: Well, with the condition of our sidewalks, how do you not break your neck?
5: It happens. And that's what leads to all of the liability lawsuits, which means that the city, once again, can't afford to fix the lights. It's a self-fulfilling prophecy.
22: As the city in many neighborhoods over here in Hollywood reeling with the lack of their broken, damaged streetlights. The city out today admitting that more than half, 60% of their streetlights are down.
5: 60% of the streetlights in Los Angeles don't work.
20: Well, this is one of these things where if next year 58% don't work, they're going to say, oh, we made it better. Let's congratulate ourselves.
5: Six out of every 10 streetlights in the city of Los Angeles, the second biggest city in the country, do not work. What are we doing?
22: Admitting that more than half, 60% of their streetlights are down just because they need routine maintenance. And then you have that continuing problem with the wire theft, the copper wire theft. A lot of these streetlights damaged because the wiring ripped right out of them, mostly by the homeless. The city saying last year was a record amount of copper wire stolen citywide, adding to the problem. And then you talk to the folks who have to put up with this, all the darkness, and they say it's a public safety issue, and it just keeps going on week and month after month. Listen.
5: It takes like 15 months to get one light replaced.
20: And this is a city where they all have very strong opinions about Donald Trump and what's going on in Gaza and what's going on in Ukraine, but they can't do the basics like making sure the streetlights work.
0: The last 3 or 4 weeks, it's been like this, dark. And I was...
1: It's pitch dark, though.
0: It's pitch dark, and I thought it was the city was planning some kind of rationing. That was my assumption. But it's continuing, so I thought they're rationing too much.
1: Well, you know they're going to put $1 million in to finally fix some of the lighting they sent here.
5: Yeah, that's not going to do anything.
1: No.
0: Well, that's good news. A few weeks ago, it was like this, and I was attacked by a homeless man with an iron pipe.
5: Oh, boy! It's not even a crime blotter story, except now it is.
0: And it hit my knee. I thought I was crippled, but it just hit the cartilage. But that happened.
1: But it was dark like that.
0: It was dark like this. It came out of nowhere. Of course, I couldn't see it.
5: Do we really want the world coming here this summer? Excuse me, the world?
20: Oh, my God. This is like a haunted house at Knott's Berry Farm.
0: It was dark like this. It came out of nowhere. Of course, I couldn't see it.
1: So it's a lot more than just getting the lights on for people driving. I mean,
0: it's a matter of safety.
1: Now you're looking live, and as he says, it's a matter of safety. One of the many streetlights here. Mikey's showing you, look, it's dark. Looks perfectly fine, but they're just not working. Either they're damaged, they need repairs, or they're broken. City says with this $1 million earmarked to this area, Marla, specifically Hollywood, they're going to get a lot of these blocks up lit again.
5: Well, and they'll be broken again by the time the World Cup comes.
20: Oh, yeah, because all the meth addicts are going to steal the copper wire.
1: We'll just have to see. As the one, Roberto, one of the neighbors, was telling us, he says, it sounds good, they're putting some money into it, but just how long is it going to take? We'll have to wait and see.
19: Ed, I'm curious, since you've been out there for hours now, obviously since the sun has set, what's it been like? Have you witnessed any close calls?
1: We've actually seen, and it's kind of scary, Mikey will give you a look down some of these the sidewalks, you'd see, folks going out, and to be frank with you, a lot of young ladies going out, Hollywood, are going out to have fun on a Friday night, and they'd be walking down these sidewalks, and all of a sudden you see some guy, maybe about 3, 4, 5, 6 feet behind, mm-hmm. walking behind him in total darkness, and you got to think, you actually kind of say a prayer, and you say, geez, I hope they're going to be safe.
5: Oh, boy.
20: This is Gotham.
5: Yep. With no Batman.
20: Well, we have an update for you on a story from Fresno that we brought to you in 2025.
5: Fresno is moving forward with going after anyone who's operating a group home that has more than 6 sex offenders.
20: Oh, God. Can you imagine being the cleaning lady for that house?
5: For more, here's CBS 47 in the Central Valley.
6: The Fresno County Sheriff's Office says they get more calls to these overcrowded sober living facilities than most other places in the county. So back on September 29th, their office reached out to the county supervisor, Gary Bredefeld, to suggest writing an ordinance to address that issue. And in just over 3 months, that ordinance has now been written, voted on, and passed.
5: Didn't have to convince the locals in Fresno that this was a good idea too much.
20: Can you imagine at that group home with all those registered sex offenders in the same place? If you're the mailman, how many magazines get delivered to that house that are covered in plastic?
6: Fresno County calling transitional housing owners into compliance.
18: I'll make the motion to approve the ordinance.
6: California law states that no more than 6 people can live together in a group home or sober living facility. County supervisors voted unanimously Tuesday to begin enforcing that law.
5: Wait, if it's already against the law, why do we need an ordinance to enforce existing law?
20: Yeah, that seems repetitive.
21: The law is not new. The law is on the books related to how many individuals can live in a certain location that are not related by marriage or by blood.
6: What is new is that now anyone who breaks that law could face misdemeanor charges and hefty fines.
23: Yes, we have 12 people that live in a house.
5: 12?
20: Okay, how bad do you think the fist fights are on Halloween when they're trying to decide who gets to pass out the candy?
5: I think they're in bunk beds.
23: Yes, we have 12 people that live in a house, and I have 2 house managers, so that's 14 people.
6: Don Coyle owns sober living facilities in Fresno, housing registered sex offenders.
5: How much money you make on that?
20: Oh, there's got to be a ton of money in that.
6: She says if the county begins enforcing this law, it will force people into homelessness.
23: It'll cost us to displace 30 of our 120 clients.
21: They bring up...
5: They're serving 120 sex offenders in Fresno?
20: I love the fact that she refers to them as clients.
5: I want to know how much this nonprofit makes, how much you can get to house sex offenders in single-family neighborhoods.
20: Oh, I bet you this woman is blowing her nose with $100 bills.
23: 30 of our 120 clients.
21: They bring up a good point. Where are these individuals going to go? And I can...
5: Never heard of Mojave.
20: How about Neverland Ranch?
21: I can understand their side of it. But the reality is that we have to stop allowing homes like this in any residential neighborhood. Because it's not good for families, it's not good for children.
6: The property owners have 30 days to get in compliance. Then, enforcement starts February 5th. But officials say, if you're not breaking the law, you don't need to worry.
3: That's not of any concern to us. We've had to follow it since our inception, back in 1982.
6: Program Director for Quality Family Services, Gregory Johnson, says... Quality.
20: You notice, by the way, they call it the exact opposite of what it is?
5: Quality Family Services, serving sex offenders since 1982.
20: You're piling sex offenders from the basement to the ceiling, and what do they call it?
5: Quality Family Services.
6: Program Director for Quality Family...
5: This is more nonprofit grift. How much money is getting paid to house the people that we should have just kept in prison?
6: Program Director for Quality Family Services, Gregory Johnson, says they've always abided by the six-person limit, so he welcomes the sheriff's office to check their operation.
3: We're in compliance. We are in compliance.
6: Zanoni says he's confident the owners of these sober living facilities will be in compliance by the time deputies start knocking on doors in February. We're going to continue following this story and bringing you updates as enforcement begins. In studio, I'm Brianna Bias, KC24, local news that matters.
5: There you go. That's the latest on Fresno cracking down on group homes that are for six sex offenders that in some cases have 12 sex offenders.
20: My God. Can you imagine if you lived next to one of those homes? You would be begging for someone to buy that house and turn it into an Airbnb and rent it out to one of Osama bin Laden's kids so he could throw wild parties at 2 a.m.
5: You know, at one point, the building where this radio station is now was very close to a sober living home. And what do you know? There was a lot of crime in this neighborhood, and it was all tracked to that sober living home.
20: Oh, yeah. And when you would park your car in the parking lot, you saw some real interesting characters walking up and down the street.
5: Yes, you did.
20: And occasionally, they'd cause a problem or two. Were you one of the ones that ever had a run-in with them?
5: I did not, because I came in at 4 in the morning those days, but I heard some stories.
20: Oh, yeah. Lots of rehabilitation was going on there. And you wonder why I work from home.
5: Don't rub it in.
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12: 800-222-5222 is the telephone number, 1-800-222-5222. Right now we're going through a report on the city of Dumpy.
13: You know, this has really been an issue for the city of Dumpy. Excuse me.
14: Honest mistake. Let's get back to KPIX and their deep dive of why it's so hard to clean up illegal dumping in Oakland.
15: This street in Oakland is one of the many illegal dumping sites in the city. And even as it's cleaned up, it stands as a symbol of both the hope and despair of the problem the city faces.
14: It's another great name for the city of Oakland, the city of despair.
15: Holly Street at 75th in East Oakland used to be a thriving light industrial site.
16: My tenants and I used to have lots of business. There was a bunch of businesses on 77th. Now most of these properties are sitting vacant. I had a 25-year tenant that left because of this stuff.
14: Because of trash.
12: This is one of these areas where government matters. If you have a government that functions, these cities can be great places.

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2: Scooters, there are in many cases already laws restricting it. These are already, and just to be brief, the point is, if the operation of the device is already illegal, then there's other precedents for that. That's contributing to delinquency. It's, you know, providing and supporting, you know, illegal materials. If you know, it's no different than if I buy my kid a switchblade and he takes it to school, you know, I'm liable for that. So I don't see how the charging either civilly or criminally of these parents is even a challenge. It's, you know, these things are pretty well established in similar industries.
3: All right. Thank you for the call, sir. Let's go to Bill in Santa Rosa. Bill, hello.
4: I'll get off next. That's what I was about.
3: Bill, are you there, sir? Going once, going twice.
4: Hello?
3: Bill, yes. Hello? Turn your radio off, sir.
4: Yes, I. What I wanted to say is that to me, all of this focus on the kids is totally the wrong thing to be doing. It's not about the kids. The kids, in my opinion, the kids shouldn't be anywhere near them. These, pure and simple, are motorcycles. They need to be licensed appropriately. They need to be tested to drive them by the driver appropriately. I couldn't drive a car until I was 15 and a half, and I had to get a permit and I had to go through all this. This is what's going on, I think, still today. And in my opinion, like I said, the kids shouldn't be within 100 feet of these things. It's, and of course, if you talk about safety, I mean, you can get killed on a full-size motorcycle, and you could get killed on one of these things if you're going 40, 50 miles an hour without the proper training and education and responsibility on how to operate it.
3: Yeah, I think a strong case could be made. I mean, we don't look at Teslas as something that's not a car because they're electric. Why should we look at these bikes as being not a motorcycle simply because they're electric?
5: They literally have an electric motor.
4: Precisely. It is a motorcycle, period.
3: All right. Thank you for the call, sir. Let's go to Jim in Tustin. Jim, hello.
6: John, how are you?
3: Good.
6: Long-time listener. Enjoy your show. Hey, listen, I couldn't agree with you more, and I'll give you a scenario. When I was young, many moons ago, I remember at 15 and a half, and I was about to get my learner's permit. I was driving a Renegade mini bike. I'm sure you remember them, and happened to run across a police officer who gave me a citation. I had to appear in court because I was unauthorized, because I didn't have a license, I was not licensed, to drive a moving vehicle, which is, I think, very applicable to today. And I couldn't agree with you more. I have more conversations within this community about kids going 35, 40 miles an hour with no safety equipment, running down the streets with no idea, running stop signs, but no idea about any kind of, you know, legal requirements as far as driving. And I've had a couple of friends with animals that, quite honestly, have gotten clipped by these kids who just run rampant and do whatever they want in the streets.
3: All right. Thank you for the call, sir. Let's go to Keith in Riverside. Keith, hello.
7: Hey, John. Long time no talk. Hi, Randy.
5: Hi.
7: Hey, listen, I used to work at a construction tool and supply. It was a big, you know, a lot of times you'd be out in the yard, you know, checking in stuff, and we had forklifts everywhere. 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You can't hear the forklift coming. You could be killed. 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The easy solution, until you can get an overall, you know, better solution, is artificial noise. 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
1: This ChatGPT thing, I was reading the New York Times article about it. They do their work, all the companies do this, in what they call the sandbox. It's a controlled environment where they have their chat bot, in this case ChatGPT, OpenAI, doing its best to hack things.
2: Just to clear, it's OpenAI, it's not ChatGPT.
1: You're right.
2: It's their state-of-the-art frontier AI model.
1: Yeah. They keep mentioning the company behind ChatGPT because most of us only use the chatbots. But OpenAI, and in the sandbox, what they do is they have their AI model doing its best to try to hack stuff, but they try to keep it in a controlled environment. Well, in this case, it broke free, got onto the internet, and actually hacked into a company, and
2: it found a way to get online. What?
1: It got online and hacked this company called Hugging Face. So, first of all, one of the analysts in the New York Times said, and this is just like what I just said about the viruses, at some point you have to ask the question if every once in a while having our AI systems work their hardest to do something bad and the bad thing actually happens, what are we gaining here? So it's a similar situation.
2: It's quit building Frankenstein monsters to test your anti-Frankenstein monster defense.
1: Yes,
2: but I it still has value, but they got to do it better.
1: Here's the scary part to me. I mean, like you pointed out, it's pretty scary that it figured out a way to get online. It targeted this company called Hugging Face because the AI bot inferred that the library Hugging Face contained millions of AI models, which would hold clues about how to successfully pass the valuation. In other words, it got online very quickly, figured out what company in the world has the most information about being basically the most indestructible hacking machine that's ever been invented. Hugging Face. So it hacked into that and tried to get into their stuff. How frightening is that?
2: I know tech heads were not supposed to ascribe human-like characteristics to these systems, but come on. That is a master criminal breaking out of jail and doing dirty deeds.
1: Oh my God, that's troubling. We are all going to wake up one day, next week or 3 years from now or whenever it's going to be, and it's going to be the only story in the world, that AI has taken over the federal government of a big country, maybe the United States, and it's now running everything, and they haven't figured out how it got in or how to get it out.
2: Well, I'd probably run it better.
1: And everybody's overjoyed with the results.
2: Yeah, it wouldn't shock me until they come for to harvest your organs. This one respected chief executive of a cybersecurity firm is quoted as saying, it's something that people thought could happen from an academic perspective, but it's not something that's actually been seen before.
1: Yeah. Well, it's horrible enough that it got on the internet and then went to hacking companies. The fact that its first thought was, okay, who out there has the best info on how to be the world's greatest hacker and the hardest to hack? Oh, my God.
2: You had me at it figured out how to get on the internet.
1: Right.
2: It did what now? What, did it walk across the room and plug itself into the wall?
3: What the type of AI shit it is?
1: Yes, exactly.
2: That's the
1: right
2: question we're all trying to answer.
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5: A man behind bars after allegedly driving a stolen L.A. Police Department cruiser to San Juan Capistrano. The CHP stopped the car near the Ortega Highway and arrested the driver. Ladera Ranch residents calling for the spraying of all pesticides to stop after a rise in cases of rare cancer.
6: Orange County Supervisor Katrina Foley agrees.
7: We need to change our practices. You know, stop poisoning the community with all these pesticides.
6: Since 2007, 9 children in the community have been diagnosed with Ewing sarcoma, and one of them died in March. There's also been an increase in other forms of cancer. More than 300 residents packed a community meeting this week. They're calling for more environmental testing to get to the bottom of what's going on. I'm Tammy Trujillo.
5: The Dodgers on a 4-game winning streak.

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1: That's not socialism.
2: The word social is in there, but don't be confused, Johnny.
1: They're not even close. Now, here's a guy. I don't know as much about this Hassan Piker dude. I keep hearing his name. What is he? He's an influencer?
2: Podcaster, yeah. Podcaster, influencer, one of the star talking heads on the long left. The young left, rather.
1: Maybe I should take in some of his stuff, because his name keeps popping up. And young people seem to listen to him a lot. Here's him talking up Chairman Mao.
3: I got stopped by a cop who thought I was like making fun of Mao Zedong, which I never would and never will. Mao Zedong is one of the great leaders of this world. Okay. A man who changed the entire universe, the entire planet.
2: All right. Wow. Come for the evil, stay for the, what the hell are you talking about?
1: So he knows what he's doing though, right? That first numbnut we heard from who's talking about Nick's parties being socialism just is
2: he's a numbskull.
1: He's a numbskull. Although his vote counts as much as yours. This Hassan Piker guy knows exactly what he's doing. He just wants to upend the system.
2: Yeah, he's a Marxist.
1: But he
2: can't. How you can look at Mao Zedong, though, and say, that went well. I mean, you've got to seriously, seriously be delusional.
1: Yeah, I don't know how you get there. People starving to death because you collectivized farming.
2: Right. I think that the difference between a guy like me and a guy like him is I can tell you what Trump's done right and wrong, in my opinion. I can do the same for Ronald Reagan or, you know, Margaret Thatcher or whatever else. I don't have a religious calling like these people do. That they will tell you in a candid moment, yes, we will absolutely lie to promote Marxism because it's that important. We can't let your petty bourgeoisie notions of truth and honesty and dishonesty get in the way of bringing about the revolution.
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5: A heat advisory continues through Monday night with triple digits expected in many inland and valley locations. The National Weather Service says highs could hit 107. Overnight temperatures won't cool off as much as normal. California making it easier, though, for people who can't pay their utility bill to keep the power on during the heat wave.
6: California regulators have decided that power companies cannot shut off electricity for unpaid bills when temperatures are expected to hit 90 degrees or higher. Before, the rule only applied if it was 100 degrees or more. Officials say keeping the power on during heat waves is important for everyone's safety, especially for older adults and people with health problems. The new rule starts right away, and utilities have 6 months to come up with local plans to protect customers. I'm Dina Kodiak.
5: The Dodgers on a four-game winning streak going for 5 today in New York. That's the latest. I'm Bob Montague.
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2: Right. 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Yes, we will absolutely lie to promote Marxism because it's that important. We can't let your petty bourgeoisie notions of truth and honesty and dishonesty get in the way of bringing about the revolution.
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1: California college students who experience a drug or alcohol overdose will soon have more support and protection. Assembly Bill 602 says public colleges and universities must offer students rehab services before any disciplinary action. Traffic flowing again on Sunset after an over 100-year-old water main broke in West Hollywood.
7: Los Angeles Department of Water and Power confirmed that the street reopened as planned overnight Friday after they replaced the damaged pipe. Residents were relieved.
8: I feel great about it. I am a little surprised, but happy they were able to get it done so quickly, just for all of us who live up here.
7: Crews will return in the coming weeks to complete the permanent street paving. Dave Hansen, interim general manager of the LADWP, says the agency's now turning its focus to a program to replace the aging pipes. I'm Rich Cassone.
1: The Dodgers on a four-game winning streak, going for five today in New York. That's the latest. I'm Bob Montague.
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9: One thing you point out, you said that as soon as they have children, their male colleagues assume they aren't serious
10: Yep.
9: about their science?
10: Absolutely. And I can tell you, I was giving a talk on this topic in Germany about a year and a half ago, and I always thought it was better in Europe because of the childcare options and the healthcare options. And the women said, it's worse because we take a whole year and there's nothing for us to come back to. They just write us off.
9: Wow.
10: So, yeah.
9: I do have a wonderful story to tell you, which is that a couple of weeks ago, I went up to Seattle to do an onstage interview with Mary Brunko, who just won the Nobel Prize. She shared it with two men, but that's okay. She discovered a gene. And there was a whole evening of celebrating Mary, or Dr. Brunko, excuse me. And her two wonderful daughters came up and gave a tribute to her. And the story that they told me afterwards, they said that when she won, they didn't even know what she did. And I didn't know how to interpret that, but they went home and they said, Mom, what? And so she explained it to them. And I think she really siloed. I mean, we didn't talk about this, but I think she siloed the work and really was to them their parent. But then one of them was sitting in class and the Nobel Prize had just been announced. And the professor said, this is just a disgrace. There's only one woman who got it this year. And does anyone know who that is? But someone else raised their hand and got to answer the question. And I said to her, you mean you didn't say, wait a minute, it was my mother. And she said, no, I'm too shy. And I just thought, you know, go everybody. And I said to her on stage, I said, did you feel triumphant? And she said, I did. And I thought that was wonderful.
10: Yeah.
9: Really, really wonderful. So, you know, in fits and starts, I really do think we're getting there. I mean, so let's talk optimism. I'd like to talk about, you have a whole section on solutions.
10: Yeah.
9: So let's talk about that. First of all, mentorship.
10: Yes, absolutely. It's so important. Actually, I really am optimistic. I'm really hopeful. I firmly believe that we can fix this. Mentorship was amazing to talk about with the interviewees because everybody I interviewed was both a mentor and had been a mentee. So everybody, it's kind of like, well, I'm a child and I'm a parent. I have both of those experiences. And it was mostly positive. So both, if a mentor-mentee dyad were of different genders, they learned from each other. So male mentors learned from their female mentees. Mm-hmm. Female mentors taught their male mentees. It was really an opportunity to understand the different experiences. But the one thing, Katie, that really was startling is the prevalence of the sexual harassment of the mentees by the mentors. I wasn't prepared for that. I didn't have that experience myself. And I heard it from enough women, and I'm sure there are men who've been sexually harassed by their mentors. I just didn't meet them, that it became a really potent topic because mentoring relationships are private relationships. Mm-hmm. They're often not witnessed relationships. And it's very difficult because the mentor has

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3: Southern Californians may have just a couple more days of dangerous temperatures. A heat advisory for the region is set to expire at 8 p.m. tomorrow, but temps in excess of 100 are still possible today in the valleys. Protesters endured the searing heat in downtown Los Angeles yesterday, calling for justice after deaths during ICE operations. It was part of a nationwide day of action sparked by the deaths of Lorenzo Salgado Araujo in Houston and Joanne Sebastian Guerrero in Maine. Salgado Araujo's son, Lorenzo Salgado Jr.
4: I will make it my life's mission to bring justice to him.
3: Organizers are planning more events. Video of a great white shark leaping out of the water was captured in Newport Beach yesterday. Professor of marine biology and director of the Cal State Long Beach Shark Lab, Christopher Lowe, told KTLA the shark was probably itchy, or it could be jumping for fun. That's the latest. I'm Rich Cassone.
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22: What are the chances you are listening to this while drinking a nice hot cup of coffee? If so, don't let me stop you. For years, we've been reporting on the health benefits of coffee, and that's not going to stop today. A new study, this one out of Harvard School of Public Health, found that coffee and tea could help lower your risk of developing dementia. People who enjoyed 1 to 3 caffeinated cups a day saw the biggest impact. In addition to the caffeine, coffee contains hundreds of bioactive compounds that can influence inflammation, glucose metabolism, vascular function, and oxidative stress. It's also possible coffee drinkers might be doing other things that keep them healthy. Eating a more balanced diet, getting plenty of exercise, sleep, not smoking, or drinking too much alcohol. And finally, staying socially active. I'm Dr. Sanjay Gupta, helping you live a better life.
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10: Listen, when the Bible talks about science, when the Bible talks about history, when the Bible talks about mathematics, whatever it is the Bible talks about, it is the Word of God. 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
11: Welcome to Grace to You Weekend with the Bible teaching of John MacArthur. I'm your host, Phil Johnson. From coal that keeps the lights on in countless homes, to petroleum that helps fuel millions of cars, to the sun that brings warmth to everything on the globe, God has given our planet an amazing array of power sources. But there's none more dynamic than the one you carry to church each week. John MacArthur shows you how to make the most of that miraculous power source today on Grace to You, as John continues his series titled The Transforming Power of Scripture. And now here's John with the lesson.
10: Let's talk a little bit about what it means that all Scripture, or every Scripture, is inspired by God. Just what is inherent in that thought? The content of the Bible is revelation. The process by which God gave us that revelation is inspiration, and inspiration was God putting His revelation in, as it were, the hands of men to be written down, first to be spoken and proclaimed, and then written down as they were energized, carried along by the Holy Spirit. There are some people who say, well, the Bible is inspired, but only concepts. Not the real words. And I have tried to deal with that through the years, people who think that they were inspired by God with great religious thoughts and they wrote it in their own words. So we don't really have the words of God. So don't get bogged down in the word. Just kind of grab the concepts and kind of go with the ideas and the flow. Don't worry about the words. That's just details that get in the way. You hear people say, well, the Spirit gives life, the letter kills, and that kind of thing. Well, I would like to ask somebody how you communicate ideas without words. I'm not sure I understand that. How in the world could you communicate, if you were God, to somebody an idea without words? Doesn't make any sense. And when Moses wanted to excuse himself from speaking for the Lord because he wasn't eloquent, God didn't say, I will be with your mind and teach you what to think. He said, I will be with your what? Your mouth and teach you what to say. It was words, not thoughts. Without words, whatever they are. Amos said, I was no prophet, neither was I a prophet's son, but I was a herdsman and a dresser of sycamore trees, and Jehovah took me from following the flock, and Jehovah said to me, go, prophesy unto my people Israel. Jehovah said to me. Paul's marvelous conversion experience, he was confronted by Ananias. He records it in Acts 22, the God of our fathers hath appointed thee to know His will and to see the righteous one and to hear a voice from His mouth. God appointed Paul to listen to him and speak what he was told. John said, I was in the Spirit on the Lord's day and I heard behind me a great voice saying, what you see, write in a book. Write therefore the things which you saw, the things which are, the things which shall come to pass.

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25: 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We're talking about patience. I read four Proverbs to you, so now let's break them down a little bit. Proverbs 22:24, don't make friends with a hot-tempered person. Don't associate with one easily angered, or you may learn their ways and get yourself ensnared. Point number one, impatience is contagious. Patience has to be learned. Impatience is like a virus. When you get around somebody that's impatient, you're going to get impatient. Yeah, you live in a home with a few impatient people, and pretty soon everybody in the whole house is impatient. In fact, what usually happens is you get a whole bunch of impatient people, and they get to be being impatient with each other, and someone in your house will become the designated UN. They'll become the diplomat. They'll become the shock absorber, and they'll try to stand between the two impatient groups of people and smooth out the road for everybody. And sadly, they're the people that die young, and they just leave the impatient people to vent on each other. That's a little bit of heavy truth for early Sunday morning, isn't it? It's contagious. You can feel it. You live in it. You breathe it in. When you live in a space like that, it's like a virus. Everybody's getting sick on it. And there are office environments like this. You can walk into some businesses and you just feel it immediately. Like, what is going on here, man? I don't think I want to buy a sandwich in this place. I don't think anybody in here, I think they've all been infected with the virus. They got a supervisor that's impatient in this place, and every person in here is miserable. Hey, that shows up in your home, too. Shows up all around. And if you're like, oh, no, I don't think that's true of anybody in my house. Well, if it's not true of anybody in your house, it might be true of you. You just don't know it. But patience has to be learned. It's a discipline. It's a choice. We decide every day. I'm not going to just get infected with something. I'm proactively going to pursue something. I'm going to do something different. I'm going to grow the fruit, and that'll take time. I got to plant the seeds and nurture it and check on it and, you know, wait till it ripens. I have to be intentional about being patient. Number two, Proverbs 14:29, a patient person has great understanding, but a quick-tempered person displays folly. Impatience promotes foolishness. Patience builds understanding. Listen, this is a revolutionary thought right here. Impatience creates folly, foolishness. You want to apply that culturally? You want to apply that politically right now? Impatience creates foolishness. Patience creates understanding. That could revolutionize your home, your business, the political culture of our world. Because it turns out, you know, Abraham Lincoln said years and years ago, it is better to keep your mouth shut and be thought a fool than open your mouth and remove all doubt. Impatience reveals your foolishness. You think you're being smart, think you're being clever, but really you're just displaying what you don't understand. And so patience inspires.

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6: Israeli Prime Minister Benjamin Netanyahu says he intends to attend the UN General Assembly in New York. Netanyahu made the comment on Fox Sunday Morning Futures as New York City Mayor Zoran Mamdani had floated the idea of arresting him.
7: I've appeared just about every year, not every year, but almost every year in my prime ministership, unless there are security conditions, and I don't expect that to be the case this time. Yes, I do intend to come to New York.
6: The Israeli Prime Minister says Mamdani is basing his claims on bogus criminal charges and accused the mayor of promoting hate and fear. Mamdani said last week that he explored all the city's options for detaining Netanyahu, but added that it's clear they don't have the legal authority to detain the prime minister. Police in Germany are looking for a suspect with Islamist ties after a van slammed into a crowd, killing one person at a pride event in Berlin. The attack happened Saturday at Tiergarten Park in downtown Berlin during the city's largest LGBTQ event. Police say one person was dead at the scene and at least 16 others were seriously injured. The vehicle then crashed into a tree and was found empty. Police say the suspect was well known to authorities and had been involved in local Islamic groups. A Texas teenager is in the hospital after a mall shooting in a Houston suburb, Lisa Taylor reports.
8: Police say one juvenile was shot and another is being detained after last night's shooting near the food court at Deerbrook Mall in the town of Humble. The Humble police chief says a bystander was also being treated for a gunshot wound. Video of the scene shows mall shoppers scrambling for cover and law enforcement securing the area.
6: Former Maine State Senate President Troy Jackson is now the state's Democratic nominee for U.S. Senate. Jackson overwhelmingly won the vote Saturday as hundreds of delegates gathered in Bangor to pick a replacement for Graham Plattner, who dropped out of the race following sexual assault allegations. Jackson will face Republican Senator Susan Collins in November.
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10: More heat today with temps in Southern California looking again at triple digits. There may be some relief in sight. The heat advisory issued by the National Weather Service is set to end tomorrow at 8 p.m. Meteorologists say it'll be at least a few degrees cooler until it heats up again later in the week. A community meeting was held in Boyle Heights last night to address the flies, rats, and odors coming from the rotting food at a cold storage facility that burned in a fire more than a month ago. Boyle Heights resident Karen Noga described how
11: the smell will come in the middle of the night and you'll be woken up by a very bad headache.
10: The company that owns the warehouse released an update on the cleanup, saying half the rotting food had been removed. A great white shark was caught on video in Newport Beach yesterday. Professor of Marine Biology and director of the Cal State Long Beach Shark Lab, Christopher Lowe, told KTLA it was probably jumping just because it was itchy. That's the latest. I'm Rich Cassone.
5: 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Now.
12: In Diamond Bar on the 60 heading eastbound between Grand Avenue and the 57, that right lane is closed due to a crash and it is causing a bit of traffic. Now moving to Santa Clarita on the 5 heading northbound, the on-ramp from Calgrove Boulevard is closed due to construction. And in Sherman Oaks on the 101 heading northbound after Sepulveda Boulevard, look out for a tire tread in that right lane.
5: Meanwhile, in California.
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3: 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California is expanding its prosecution of wage theft and labor trafficking. It has enacted Assembly Bill 1583, a new law strengthening the prosecution of labor trafficking and wage theft. Ladies and gentlemen, attorney Robert Ozeron.
4: No, Steve, I have so many thoughts about this.
3: We've talked about this many times before.
4: We talked about it earlier in the show when it came to Thomas Keller being accused of this, the fantastic restaurant up north, the French Laundry, right? But this is something where I would love to see it more even-handed, because when we talk about prosecutions for wage theft, of course, it's a good idea if an employer knowingly
3: this does is something the illegal. Robert, this is the biggest amount of fraud in the country is wage theft, and hardly anybody knows it.
4: Well, it depends. Are you counting Uber, Lyft, DoorDash, and Grubhub?
3: I'm not talking about alleged misclassification of employees.
4: Because if they were to be held to account for misclassifying people as independent contractors when they're really employees, and by the way, if you have any cases against them, you call my office.
3: Yeah.
4: I'd be happy to represent you, 310-999-9989. Or you can text me, 310-999-9989.
3: Yeah, but if you were governor Ozeron for a day,
4: my dream job. I love California. You know, born and raised in Southern California.
3: You said it. Your day one, you would file a lawsuit.
4: I went to kindergarten, elementary school, middle school, high school, graduate law school.
3: All in California. That's
4: and born and raised. So yes, I haven't traveled far, but I love it here. This is my home, and Yes, I'm in full agreement that knowingly taking wages from employees by employers should be prosecuted criminally, okay? Criminally. You can't be doing that. But I would love to see a more even-handed justice, because I know how it ends up working out in practicality. In practicality, it's the mom-and-pop liquor store owner saying, hey, can you cover an extra shift? I got to go pick my kid up from daycare. And then all of a sudden they get a lawsuit, 2 years later, just before the deadline, that says you owe us rest and meal breaks and things like that for a former employee who left voluntarily, right? That happens a lot, and it's a shame, right? And then on the other hand, you have these large corporations like Uber, Lyft, DoorDash, Grubhub, which misclassify, allegedly, hundreds and thousands of allegedly employees. I believe them to be employees, of course. And the courts have generally agreed with that. Now, why don't they have to pay these same penalties? Oh, because they classify them differently and they have very good lawyers and very good lobbyists to continue to juggle it. That is where I am getting off the train, right? I'm all for prosecuting on behalf of workers. I am against the two-tiered system of justice where small businesses who make mistakes have to pay these enormous penalties and face potential criminal penalties, while large Fortune 500 companies can hire the best lawyers, the best lobbyists, and basically skirt justice. I am against that entirely. But talking about this specifically, I have represented hundreds of people who have been referred to my office from wage and hour attorneys. Now, wage and hour is in that big courthouse across the street again. Again, it's a hybrid case. Hybrid means you have two cases from one set of facts. You get sexually harassed on the job. Now you have two cases. One, a sexual harassment lawsuit against the employer with a jury.

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4: Thousands of joint supplements on the market, but there's only one joint gel because this is the one that we've seen that has the science and the technology to do what we're telling you it can do, namely regrow joint cartilage. Neil, why don't I hand it over to you? Why is regrowing and regenerating joint cartilage such an epic story?
5: Well, you know, I mean, just listen to what you're saying, Jay. If we were having this conversation 4 or 5 years ago, you'd say, no, that's not possible. You can't regenerate cartilage. Well, maybe in a 20-year-old, but we're talking about folks, 50-plussers, 50s, 60s. Can you actually get their cartilage cells to kind of reboot, to kind of reset and start generating cartilage faster? Is that even possible? Well, the answer is yes. And these amazing bioactive collagen peptides that we use in our joint gel product do just that. They literally signal, they dock at a cell called the chondrocyte, which is our cartilage making cell. There's only one type of cell that can make cartilage. It's called a chondrocyte. They dock at the chondrocyte like a lock and key, and they signal to the chondrocyte to actually start producing more cartilage faster. It's like putting the factory on 24/7. You just go make more cartilage.
4: Yeah, there's nothing else really like this. It's funny, you know, Neil, we run a lot of ads, as you know, on Facebook. And so people write their comments, they give feedback, they ask questions. And the common theme with these questions is, my doctor said you can't regrow joint cartilage. I heard that you can't get back joint cartilage once it's gone. Everyone is skeptical, but we have before and after photos, Neil, and we're looking at them right now. I know we're on radio, so obviously the audience can't see it, but let me try to illustrate as best as I can what I'm looking at here. There are two sets of before and afters. Both are MRI photos. The first set...
5: You should introduce that this study, now I know what you're talking about, this study was done at Tufts University Medical Center in conjunction with Harvard University. So this is the creme de la creme that you're about to discuss here.
4: Yeah, this is an MRI photo that looks at joints after a period of time, several weeks, 6 months, and then at 48 weeks, so almost a year. Remember, regrowing joint cartilage, it is a slow process, unfortunately. It's sort of like growing hair.
5: Right.
4: If you're bald and you wanted to regrow your hair, if you could, you know, you can't do it in 2 weeks. It takes time. But these MRI before and afters are absolutely unbelievable because what you can see is the thickening and sharpness in the cartilage itself, in the knee joint. They also did a study prior to the
5: study. I want to just jump in here with this. So
4: sure.
5: In these studies, the red, right, because we're looking at red and yellow and green.
4: The colors,
5: red in these knee joint MRIs indicates cartilage.

0: cartilage degradation. The cartilage is actually pitting, breaking down. And in the placebo group, you can plainly see the cartilage going from more green and yellow to actually more red, because this was over the span of nearly a year. And we know this is the normal process. Cartilage in older folks, these folks were in their 50s and 60s, degrades. But now let's go to the bioactive collagen peptide group. And you can see there's some yellow and red and green, but then at 24 weeks, oh, so much more green. And this is indicative of creating new healthy cartilage. At 48 weeks, you cannot see any red on the picture. You have green, fresh, glassy, cushiony cartilage. Trust me, the picture on the bottom right that's all green after 48 weeks with these bioactive collagen peptides, that's a much happier, healthier, more comfortable knee. That person can get in and out of a chair easier, play sports easier, play golf and tennis. That's a happy knee.
1: No, it really is unbelievable. And you mentioned older people, and you know, most of our customers, as you might guess, are 55 and older. But they've done studies on younger people too. They actually have two studies on athletes, like college age athletes. These are kids that just, you know, work hard, and the overuse issue causes inflammation and pain and discomfort. And they've given these bioactive collagen peptides, the main active ingredient in our joint gel product, to these kids. And the results are absolutely fantastic. In one study, 40% of them achieved full pain reduction in only, I think it was maybe 12 weeks.
0: Jay, is that the University of Freiburg study?
1: Yeah, exactly. And that was 160 subjects. That's a big study.
0: Yeah, Neil, yeah. And also, you know, after using the these bioactive collagen peptides that are in our joint gel, they needed less ice packs after the workouts. These are like serious athletes, runners, swimmers. They needed less physical therapy. They didn't need that stuff because they were feeling so much better with this, these bioactive collagen peptides.
1: Right. And, you know, so we were talking about like full resolution in a good portion of the subjects in about 12 weeks, but people were seeing results in as little as 3 weeks with pain, stiffness, physical function. Again, these are people who are overusing their joints, and they were experiencing after taking this ingredient less pain during activity when they were still working out through their pain. And that's important for an athlete. It's important for all of us. If we're in pain, we still need to do things. So this is a technology that is helping, in a sense, to put out the fire. Within a few weeks, you can start to see benefits in terms of comfort and mobility and so on. But over time, it's rebuilding the foundation. And I have to tell you, there are a lot of joint supplements out there on the market, thousands of them. But this can rebuild this foundation that I'm talking about, because it can literally help regenerate, revitalize, restore, and regrow joint cartilage. This is something like a retread on old tires. And it's absolutely a tremendous breakthrough. You've probably never heard of a supplement being able to do anything like this before.
0: All right, so Jay, at this point, I'm telling a patient, right? This happens all the time. I'm telling a patient about this, and they're like, "Doc, how can you regenerate cartilage? I don't know anything about this. That there's no way to do it." And I explain to them, well, first of all, your doctor doesn't know about this. This is new, cutting edge. This is flipping the joint health arena on its head, on its
1: 100%.
0: Ear.
1: Oh, man, it really is.
0: This is blowing the roof off joint health products, and this is the way it works. Our very special, very cutting-edge bioactive collagen peptides, you're going to swallow them. This is a powder. It's a delicious cherry berry powder, but the point is you're going to drink this. You're going to love it, and what happens is these bioactive collagen peptides are absorbed very rapidly. 99% of them will be absorbed in 24 hours. So it's getting in. It's getting absorbed. Now, get this. 90% of what's absorbed will be broken down into amino acids and dipeptides, and they happen to be the perfect kind of food for cartilage. So they'll be brought to your knee joint, your hip joint, your neck, your back, and they will feed the cartilage. They'll be utilized as ground substance to make new cartilage. But this is the magic right here. I'm about to tell you the magic of joint gel. 10% of these bioactive collagen peptides, which are the perfect molecular size and weight, approximately 3 kilodaltons, will get absorbed across your intestinal barrier, get taken directly to the cartilage, to the chondrocyte, which is our cartilage-making cell. It's the only cell that can make cartilage, and there it will dock on the cartilage, on this chondrocyte surface. It'll dock there, and like a lock and key, it'll turn a switch, and now the cartilage cell, this chondrocyte, will ramp up its DNA and RNA and start producing more cushiony, glassy joint cartilage. It's like you're on an ice skating rink, right? And people have been skating too long, and the surface is all pitted. That's what your cartilage gets like as you get older. Then the Zamboni guy comes around, puts some fresh water and freezes it up, and you got this glassy, shiny ice skating rink. This is what it's doing inside your knee, inside your hip. And it's turning this cartilage cell up and on, and you start making more cartilage like you did, say, 20 years ago, and you feel the difference. You may feel it in 3 or 4 weeks.
1: Well, you know, thanks for all the boring science, Neil. What people really need to know, this helps regrow and regenerate joint cartilage in a way that really nothing else out there can. This is for real. This is a clinically studied technology. There are multiple human studies. We've got the before and after MRIs. You can literally see the changes over time. This is very revolutionary. I can't even overstate just how revolutionary this is. There are thousands of joint supplements out there. We sell many of them. Most of these joint supplements are about comfort or about maintaining and sustaining existing joint cartilage. This is different. This is a retread on your tires. This helps reform and regrow the cartilage that you need so that you can have the functionality that you want. Best of all, we have an incredible special offer for you this weekend. You can get started and put this joint gel to the test for less than $10 a bottle. 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It's 10 bucks. And you get to try it. You get the full 4 week supply. 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I'm going to give out that number again a little bit later on in the show. But Neil, before we jump back into...
0: Jay, wait a second. Can I just stop you for a second? Because, you know, you asked me, what was it, a couple of days ago, could I... do a joint gel show with you. And I said, sure. And you didn't tell me any of this stuff. So like, that's an amazing deal. I didn't even know that. And I didn't know you were going to give away this Essential Immunity, which now that I'm thinking about it, makes so much sense because, you know, vitamin C is so critical for the immune system, but also for the creation of collagen. And collagen is what we're talking about here when we're talking about joint matrix and cartilage and skin cells and all kinds of stuff. So this is really the perfect free gift that you're throwing in.
1: Yeah, for $10, what a deal. And you're right, you know, Jan couldn't be here today to join us. He was supposed to be here, but we had talked about it before the show. Hey, let's give away a bonus gift like we almost always do when we do these shows. And the vitamin C and D combo, again, we call it our essential immunity, and most people probably take it for supporting their immune system. But you're right, vitamin C is absolutely critical for collagen generation. And if you are low on vitamin C, that's not optimal when it comes to making cartilage. And the idea behind Joint Shell is to do just that, to make cartilage, to grow cartilage, and as we're about to get into, to maintain cartilage. So with that said, Neil, we need to talk about the second ingredient in Joint Shell called MSM. MSM has been on the market for many years. It's one of the more popular joint support ingredients out there. And the science on MSM in its own right is actually quite fabulous for a whole bunch of different areas, mostly joints, but increasingly skin and cosmetics. And we're going to get into that a little bit, a new study that they did on fighting wrinkles, which is pretty amazing. The reason we included MSM into Joint Shell was because it is very prolific at helping to maintain and sustain existing joint cartilage.
0: Right. And the science behind it is something called disulfide links. So what we make between these layers of cartilage is these disulfide bonds, which hold everything together. So you could grab your skin and you can pull it and it stretches, yet when you let go, it's going to snap back into position. That's the nature of these disulfide bonds that hold the cartilage, the collagen, I should say, just in the right position.
1: Right. Now, and Neil, you were talking about the skin or the cartilage snapping back. Well, that's exactly why MSM seems to be such a powerful cosmetic agent. And I'm not talking about a topical application here, not a beauty cream. This is a supplement you take that can actually help fight wrinkles from the inside out. So they did a study recently, Neil. I'm not even sure if you're aware of this. This was like just published. In 4 weeks of taking MSM, just 4 weeks, they saw noticeable results, including a 20+% improvement in skin radiance and luminosity, 24% less wrinkles. That was in only a few weeks. 20% boost in skin elasticity. 81% of the participants in this study said that their skin was more radiant and better hydrated, and 63% said they saw a boost in firmness and elasticity. And it's just an incredible side benefit that you can actually look a lot better. To add one more thing before I hand it back to you, Neil, they actually look to see how is this working in terms of boosting the skin. And so they did a gene study, and they wanted to see when people take MSM, what kind of influence does it have on genes related to regulating our skin barrier health, skin moisturization, and essentially the structural integrity of the skin, which is really what's involved in the aging process, at least from a cosmetic point of view. And what they noticed was this triggered all sorts of genes that relates to all that. So it's just unbelievable. You can see a tremendous difference.
0: So, Jay, let me ask you a question. Are you a little excited about MSM?
1: You know,
0: so as excited as you are about MSM for skin health, because you obviously are, like as a chiropractor, I'm that excited about MSM for joint health. I've been recommending MSM to my patients for decades. MSM reduces pain of athletes that have been exercising very hard.
1: Yes.
0: MSM allows us to get back to our sports more quickly. It does all of these things, and it's the perfect adjunct to our bioactive collagen peptides in this Joint Shell product. So really, our listeners are going to get this from so many directions. The MSM is going to boost the ability for these bioactive collagen peptides to function at a high level because it's going to create a healthy inflammation response. The bioactive collagen peptides are going to create more cartilage in the joints. Our listeners are going to be so much more comfortable. And now you're adding the vitamin C and vitamin D. So our listeners are going to notice a big difference here.
1: Joint Shell is going to do some things for your joints and for your skin, as we've been talking about, but especially for your joints that really no other supplement can do. The first dietary supplement that I've seen that can do this, you've got the before and after MRI photos. These are studies that have been done at Penn State, Harvard, Tufts, University of Freiburg, which is in Germany. That's how big of a breakthrough this is. And really, I don't know any other company that is offering this currently. We've got a great product here, Joint Gel with MSM and all of the benefits of MSM. In a few minutes, I'm going to give out that 800 number and tell you how to get started for less than 10 bucks. And again, Dr. Levin was talking about our vitamin C as the bonus gift. We call it our essential immunity, our patent pending C. Neil, we are shooting along so fast here. We've got so much information out there already, but with only a few minutes to spare here, for people just tuning in, what is Joint Gel and why is it such a dramatic breakthrough?
0: We're talking about our very special cutting-edge bioactive collagen peptides. This is a powder. You're going to get it. You're going to drink it down. And once you ingest this, it's delicious. It's going to go into your circulation. It's going to get brought to your cartilage. And 10% of these very special bioactive collagen peptides that are just the exact right molecular size and weight are going to knock on the door of your cartilage-making cell called the chondrocyte. So this is almost like waking up Rip Van Winkle. As we get older, our chondrocytes don't work as well. When we were 20, we made cartilage and broke down cartilage at the same rate. We had beautiful cartilage. When we're 50s, 60s, 70s, we're breaking down cartilage much faster than we're remaking it. These bioactive collagen peptides, this joint gel, this is your ticket to getting those knees and hips and joints in your body to create more glassy, smooth, cushiony cartilage, and it works. I like to play my golf. I like my tennis. I like hitting the gym. I like to run around and play with my kids. And this joint gel is my ticket. It's almost a little bit like a time warp, if you will. It's like turning the clock back a little bit. Your doctor doesn't know about it. It's here. It's going to regenerate cartilage. Your knee, your hip, your body, your joints are going to feel better.
1: Neil, I know this is one of your favorite products. 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I need to tell people how they can get started for less than 10 bucks and get a retread and deal with that wear and tear once and for all with a solution that's been shown to help do what I call the four R's: regenerate, revitalize, restore, and regrow that joint cartilage. 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
16: Israeli Prime Minister Benjamin Netanyahu says he'll go ahead with his trip to New York City this week and plans to attend the UN General Assembly. Netanyahu made the comment on Fox Sunday Morning Futures in spite of New York City Mayor Zohran Mamdani's push to have him arrested.
17: He's fomenting hate. He's supposed to be the mayor of all New Yorkers, Jews, Christians, Muslims, everyone. But he's trying to turn one group against the other.
16: The Israeli prime minister says Mamdani is basing his claims on bogus criminal charges and accused the mayor of promoting hate and fear. Mamdani said last week that he explored all the city's options for detaining Netanyahu, but admitted he has no legal authority to do so. A federal appeals court has ruled President Trump cannot implement his executive order tightening mail-in voting regulations. The First Circuit Court of Appeals on Saturday rejected the administration's request to lift a lower court injunction secured last month by several Democrat-led states. The Department of Justice had argued that any lawsuit challenging the order was premature, as no agencies had finalized actions or policies. On Saturday, the appeals court rejected that argument. Millions across the country are dealing with sizzling temperatures today. Major cities like Phoenix, Las Vegas, Minneapolis, and St. Louis are seeing extreme heat warnings as temps are expected to reach near or into the triple digits. The dangerous heat is expected to persist across much of the central and southern U.S. through at least Monday. Meanwhile, a cold front could start bringing cooler temperatures to the upper Midwest earlier this week. Jaguar Land Rover is recalling over 15,000 vehicles to fix a possible defective rearview camera. Federal regulators say insufficient drain holes could cause water damage and block the camera view when reversing. It impacts the 2021 through 2025 Land Rover Discovery models. Dealers are offering a free replacement. I'm Lisa Carton.
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19: The longest heat wave of the year so far continues in Southern California, with some valley areas expected to hit 104. The National Weather Service heat advisory lasts until tomorrow at 8 p.m. Boyle Heights residents met last night to address the flies, rats, and smells that are still plaguing the area over a month after a fire gutted a cold storage warehouse.
20: The smell will come in the middle of the night, and you'll be woken up by a very bad headache.
19: Resident Karen Noga said the headaches never go away. Community members said they'll meet again next Wednesday. San Francisco 49ers head coach Kyle Shanahan was seriously injured in a car crash. General manager John Lynch said assistant head coach Chris Foerster and staff will step up.
21: We're not going to blink. We feel like we're well equipped
4: for something like this.
19: Shanahan needed over 40 stitches in his face and suffered a severe concussion in the wreck near his home in Northern California last week. That's the latest. I'm Rich Cassone.
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30: Welcome back to the Financial Bottom Line. My name is Phil Giangrande, and I'm with, as always, wealth planner and strategist, founder of Retirement Through Design and the Forte Formula, and best-selling author with Steve Forbes, Blair Aronson. 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
31: I have to utter those same words, my friend. It's a pleasure.
30: You know, I'm really excited about today's show because it feels like something's changing. And what I mean by that is, you know, when we first started this show, there was not a lot of people coming out and certainly not a lot of major publications coming out and talking about your strategies and confirming them or validating them. But it seems like more and more are doing it. And we just have a brand new one again, validating the strategies that we talk about on this show. Why do you think that is?
31: Well, unfortunately, we're going to have to dedicate probably a weekend retreat to answer that question. But here's some data that is truly fascinating, and it is really interesting to watch firsthand, say, 13, 15 years ago when we were beginning this show. It was quite an anomaly to find an article condoning the use of annuities, a peer-written article, not an advisor, as they say, somebody who had a dog in the fight. There's never been a shortage for that. But what has absolutely done a 180 is the number of, I mean, in the last few weeks, we've seen Money Magazine. I mean, come on. That is that is the holy grail of Wall Street methodologies going, excuse me, folks, an annuity could help you live longer. That's the disconnect for many. Okay.
0: Mm-hmm. Yep.
31: BlackRock, et cetera. There's an article to share today. Of course, all these articles, you know, you can obviously pull them up on your own by yourself, or we can send it to you. Really interesting article that just came out actually yesterday. UCLA Anderson Review, but the headline is interesting. Annuities turn savings into income, a must for retirees, but they're unpopular. That puzzle now seems solvable. So here's where it gets fascinating. Quote, when it comes to later life worries, two-thirds of Americans say they are more scared of running out of money than death itself. We have actually stated that factoid many, many times. Okay.
0: Mm-hmm.
31: Given that mindset, it makes perfect sense that an even higher percentage of people in or near retirement say they like the idea of guaranteed income, a steady payment that keeps coming for as long as they live. Yet, just 12% of Americans, at least 50 years old, who have at least $100,000 in savings, have bought the product to design exactly that. A traditional life annuity, which turns an upfront payment into guaranteed income for life. Now, this conundrum known as the, quote, annuity puzzle is not new. A seminal 1965 economics paper made the case that a rational person, I love the phrase, would choose annuities as a form of later life financial protection. 20 years later, economist Franco Modigliani used his Nobel lecture to note that households rarely bought annuities, and the reason why remained poorly understood. In the 40-plus years since, a tremendous amount of research has made the puzzle far less puzzling. I continue. In the National Bureau of Economic Research working paper, UCLA Anderson's Hal Hirschfield, Cornell Susan Chu, University of Illinois' Jeffrey Brown, Hebrew University's Abigail Hurwitz, York University's Moishe Milevsky, who's quite famous, he sits on the Buffett's round table, University of Pennsylvania's Olivia Mitchell, and retirement income specialist Tomiko Tolan draw on that accumulated knowledge to explain what drives the disconnect and to explore potential solutions. Okay. In their research, the annuity puzzle revisited barriers, behavior, and policy path to lifetime income. They lay out the case that now that we understand saver weariness, and it is not irrational, better product design, important regulatory changes can help more people embrace what they intuitively want, financial security. This has bewildered me for, well, 25 plus years. Okay. I am so disappointed in I got to say it, Phil, my former friend, still many colleagues I've met over my 41 years is why are they so resistant to giving individuals what they want? Lifetime income, because we already validated, ain't no way to get it anywhere else. It is as baffling to me as going to your favorite, builder's emporium and say, I need some help. I'm going to be cutting down a tree, and they show you a hammer. This is the hammer you have to have. No, I'd like directions to the chainsaw department. Folks, challenge it as you want. There's no stock. There's no bond. There's no mutual fund. There's no ETF. There's no REIT, real estate investment trust, and there's no, quote, alternative investments that will guarantee you a lifetime income.
30: And let me bring up something, too, that is becoming a reality quickly, is life extension longevity. So what if you've planned, you've made this great retirement plan, and you're set to live up until 85, 89, or you've got money that'll cover you until that point, or maybe even into your 90s. You've got money on that regular distribution that you've set up with your financial planner. You can pay through till 95, let's say. And all of a sudden, you're living an extra 10 years or an extra 15 years because of modern technology and modern medicine. All fantastic and all very real. Well, if you don't have this strategy in place with this annuity that it's a guarantee of you get to keep that income coming in, you might be in a lot of trouble. And that's just something, that's just a piece of what we're talking about, but it immediately triggers that thought in me. You know, I'm planning to live a lot longer than I was 5 years ago when I was.
31: Phil, listen, I always quote, sorry, I was born in 55. Average life expectancy was 3 years after retirement age. Retirement age was 65. Life expectancy was 68. Was longevity insurance, quote, annuity income critical? Not really. Did long-term care even exist? Nope. 401ks were still in their infancy with assets below $150 billion. Fast forward, we're at $10 trillion in 401ks and $19 trillion in IRAs. Now, this is the disconnect. At retirement, savers have to switch gears entirely from this accumulation money to figuring out how to what? Live off what they have stashed away, and nobody's got a clue how that works. Let all your high flyers run. Don't touch a single stock. If you just took that 40% on $1 million, right? How much is that 40% generating? $400,000 at 4%. It's generating $16,000. That's it. Suppose that same 40% or $400,000 could spit out $40,000.
30: 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My name is Phil Giangrande. I'm with, as always, wealth planner and strategist, founder of Retirement Through Design and the Forte Formula, and best-selling author with Steve Forbes, Blair Aronson. 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Using the Forte formula, Blair can show you how to create a predictable income in retirement starting at age 55 and retiring at age 65 that is up to 14.28%. 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My name is Phil Giangrande. I'm with, as always, wealth planner and strategist, founder of Retirement Through Design and the Forte Formula, and best-selling author with Steve Forbes, Blair Aronson. And I want to pick up right where we left off in the last segment, which is we were talking about that 60-40 split in the standard retirement accounts, right? And Blair was essentially addressing the 40% and saying, look, Right now, if you can pull that 3.9% or 4%, that's going to give you a certain amount of money. But with the right strategies, just for that 40% of your retirement, not the whole 100%, just that 40%, you can be pulling 10%, 11%. It all depends on what's available in the rates, but it's a 10, 11, 9, 12. Like it varies, but it's a solid, once you lock it in, it's a solid amount and it's guaranteed until you stop breathing. So let's pick it up right from there, Bob.
31: So, and always, since we uttered the word annuity on the air, have to give that disclosure. We'll always have to remember. So, folks, no annuity insurance company, just like no homeowners insurance company, just like no automobile insurance company, just like no health insurance company, are backed by FDIC. Really important you know that, okay? The legal disclosure is annuities insurance companies are backed by the full faith and claims paying ability of the underlying carrier, okay? Now, having said that for compliance, it's fascinating in this article, okay, that Hurwitz's research on longevity awareness adds yet another layer, is that they found a tremendous percentage of people misjudge the odds of living to a very old age, which means they undervalue the protection an annuity provides. Now, this was chilling. Her research has shown that giving people objective information about longevity risk can increase interest in guaranteed income. In other research with Mitchell, she found that retirees who passed on purchasing an annuity earlier in their life often wished they had made a different choice.
30: Yeah.
31: Because guess what? It's no different than forgetting to fill up at that gas station before you make that trek to Las Vegas through the desert, which, folks, I have done. And it is, if you want to have a spiritual experience, when you know you're going to run out of gas, you just don't know. It's the same with money. Because all those do-it-yourselfers out there that obviously we will not get a chance to speak or engage with all of them, just remember this. You're riding high on these high-flying AI stocks and loving, oh, Blair, I'm up 30, 50, 80%. Who cares? When the market pulls back and you now have said goodbye to that lifetime paycheck, which only occurred because you were working, trading hours for cash flow, and now you are consuming your own dollars and you see that number dropping, guess the first thing you're going to do? Get really cheap, and cheap with yourself and your dreams that you had planned, because I've seen it not once, twice, but thousands of times over the years. When the market pulls back, the house, the car, the helping the kids, the travel, the hobbies, whatever it was, get put on hold. I call it just-in-case retirement. Honey, I know we were going to do that after 30 years of saving, but this market's a little scary. We better tighten the hatches just in case. It's no different than watching a gambler at the Bellagio. Honey, I'll come up to the room when I break even after holding the dice or playing at the tables all day.
30: I'll do you one better. I've seen people do that, have that mentality through good markets. Just saying, you know, we don't know what's going to happen. We think
31: exactly
30: this
31: right.
30: is what we can pull, but we're not going to extend the way we think we or the way we originally wanted to.
31: It's
30: because
31: musical chairs. I remember 10 years ago we were talking about, because we've been through some, you know, actually funky markets together. You know something? Hang in there. Market's coming back here in for the long haul. Really? When? Oh, I better work longer. I better do this. I'll change my allocation. Then they just squirming, trying to get back on track. Once again, folks, the invitation is open. It doesn't cost you anything to spend 15 or 20 minutes. It's a quick conversation, or feel free to visit. We got a beautiful office in Woodland Hills. Come in, challenge the math. Challenge it. Get out of a belief system that's built on flawed beliefs. Challenge the math, okay? You can tell me that 2 and 2 is 5 all day long, but at some point, when you go to your current advisor and say, by the way, don't tell me I'm crazy, but this guy, or I was told, I can get 8, 9, 10, 12%, depending on obviously what age you are. We'll get into the next segment. Can you guarantee me that? Just send me an email. God knows I don't want to own an annuity, but I love the idea of that 10, 11, or 12% cash flow forever, and I like working with you. So just send me that email so I feel we can move forward together.
30: Yeah, good luck waiting on that.
31: Exactly.
30: All right. We got to take another break, but stick around because we're going to go into the exact rates that are happening now in this next segment. So don't go anywhere. But do you need help building a plan designed to make sure that your money lasts throughout your retirement? I think you do. And if you've saved $500,000 or more for retirement and need help making some really big decisions, be one of the first 15 callers right now at 800-499-1658. That's 800-499-1658. And schedule your CPR. That's a custom portfolio review with Blair. This appointment is so worthwhile. You're going to feel so much smarter after this first appointment once you get yourself educated on what money actually does in retirement. Now, the CPR, it can be done virtually or it can be done in Blair's Woodland Hills office. But during this appointment, Blair will address the six cornerstones of the Forte formula, which include income planning, tax planning, long-term care planning, Social Security planning, estate planning, and even legacy planning. You can also visit Blair at his website, retirementthrough, that's T-H-R-U, design.com for more information. So again, give Blair a call today, 800-499-1658. 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My name is Phil John Grande. I'm with, as always, wealth planner and strategist, founder of Retirement Through Design and the Forte Formula, and bestselling author with Steve Forbes, Blair Aronson. And of course, it is my favorite time of the show. We're doing rates. And today we're going to do some really fun ones because we're going to give you a very short, brief, like turnaround on
31: exactly. Short deferral.
30: What is possible.
31: Okay.
30: Short deferral.
31: So. I just plugged it. By the way, the disclaimer, as of this show, these rates are actually real and guaranteed. But as we all know, rates are all over the place. So if you call in 30, 60, 90 days, there is a possibility they may be different. That's all. I just don't want anybody to be disappointed. I heard you say blah, blah, blah, blah, blah. Okay. 62-year-old today puts in, can be $1, can be $10 million, it matters not, the guaranteed lifetime cash flow at 65. This is just a three-year cooking period, okay? Just put it in, let it bake for 3 years. This is pretty astonishing. 10.097% cash flow on every dollar.
30: Are you kidding me? In 3 years.
31: So let me make this sense. So watch this. Somebody who has $1 million in a 401, I don't care, maybe they inherited $1 million, they could have $200,000, whatever the number is. $500,000 in this policy would guarantee, it's simple fifth grade math, $500,000 times 10.097% is $50,485 a year for as long as they are breathing. No watch. So for everybody who is just loving this market, okay, I don't know, Blair, that sounds good, but I'm up 20, 30% last year. Okay, no big deal. This is what you have to grow your 500 to in the next 3 years, okay? So for you to get 50,485, you're going to be held to the 4% rule. So the challenge is, can you grow your $500,000 to $1,262,000 in 3 years? If you can, God bless you. Right. But I seriously doubt it.
30: If you did, it's still not guaranteed.
31: So you need to grow your account $762,000 in 3 years. Okay.
30: Yeah.
31: So $762,000 on an account of $500,000, if you can just rack up 152.4% in that 3 years and not lose it all the following year, you're golden.
30: Yeah.
31: That's the power. That's the power. Yeah.
30: All right, we're unfortunately at the end of the show, but if you've saved $500,000 or more for retirement and have heard that and just said, all right, I got to find out more about this, which I really would imagine you would want to find out more, be one of the first 15 callers right now at 800-499-1658. That's 800-499-1658. While that's still available, schedule your CPR with Blair. This can be done virtually, or it could be done in Blair's Woodland Hills office. But during this appointment, Blair will address the six cornerstones of the Forte formula, which include income planning, tax planning, long-term care planning, social security planning, estate planning, and even legacy planning. You can also visit Blair at his website, retirementthrough, that's THRUdesign.com, for more information. 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My name's Phil John Grande. I'm with, as always, wealth planner and strategist, founder of Retirement Through Design and the Forte Formula, and best-selling author with Steve Forbes, Blair Aronson. Remember, great retirements happen through design. We'll see you next time.
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3: A little more, you know, not that I want to change it up every week, but I think just saying, great to be here. Thanks, Phil. You know.
4: Yeah. I'll just stop asking.
3: Love the message.
4: Maybe I don't care anymore.
3: Okay.
4: I don't know. We've been doing this too long.
3: We can play that card. Okay.
4: All right. So today, I want to talk about, in the third segment, we always do rates. And it's always my favorite part of the show because I love seeing numbers. They're usually pretty great. And it's always impactful for me. So I'm a big fan of seeing rates. But and so are, I think, a lot of other people. But I really think that if you're thinking rates, maybe you're putting the cart before the horse. Do you know what I'm saying? Like, I think your rates are amazing and you always come up with good stuff. But really, it's the strategy that's the important part.
3: It's a profound. So is this the direction we're going for the show?
4: Yeah.
3: Okay.
4: I think I want to talk about it. At least
3: so
4: this segment.
3: Be it.
4: At least
3: and this,
4: now.
3: This is affirmation, actually confirmation that this show in all these years has never been scripted. I've had, I don't know, probably 100 advisors over the years going, oh, I thought about doing radio. I just can't imagine how much time it is. I said, I don't want to, you know, spoil the party, but there is no preparation. Why? Because we could talk about this for days and days and days. Okay. A scripted show is a little to me, it's a little pretentious, right? We know the message. I'm very clear on what our mission and what our passion is. But let me address this question because it's a great one. Rate shoppers, join hands. We meet hundreds of them over the years. I love rate shoppers because everybody is a rate shopper in some aspect of their life, Phil. Let's be honest, right?
4: Mm-hmm.
3: I don't care if you're shopping for a home loan, a CD rate, a money market rate. How about a rate for a gardener? Everybody is, especially with all the services now that you can go online. You know, one of my favorites is Nerd Wallet, right? Which is a great destination for many different types of rates. But here's the problem. Tell me if you can track along with this. So somebody calls up, hi, Blair, I've been listening to the show, blah, blah, blah, blah, blah. What's the best rate? I'm X number, you know, I'm 65, you know, $1 million. What's my rate in, I'm starting and I'm retiring in 6 months or a year or two. Okay. Now, I don't want to predict, but I will tell you this. Anyone who called and asked that question to a individual who is who resides in the sales world is that you just ignited a sales presentation. Okay. I hate that idea. Here's the problem. 90%, maybe more, of those people who are shopping rates have no reality check if an annuity is even a good idea for them.
4: That's a great point, actually.
3: They are playing. It's no different than having them going, oh, my shoulder hurts, and you go on WebMD and go, oh, I think it's a tumor, right? So ChatGPT and Google, you know, fine, enjoy them, but please don't try to write your own prescription. Is an annuity a powerful tool? Of course it is. They've been around, as we've said, 4,000 years. Okay. But is an annuity right for everybody? Of course not. Right? And this should help quell that question we get, you know, somewhat ad nauseum. Is retirement through design an annuity-only firm? Does Blair love annuities? Do I have to buy an annuity? I mean, they're intelligent questions, but all of them are no. No. And by the way, no.

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1: KABC. A two-vehicle crash involving a Waymo vehicle today on West Venice Boulevard in the Pico Union area left a woman critically injured and another person in the hospital. News video from the scene showed the Waymo and a sedan in the middle of the street with serious body damage to each vehicle. There have been some major developments concerning the future of the Marvel Cinematic Universe.
2: I put the knot in astronaut. I can't even moonwalk.
3: During a panel at San Diego Comic-Con, it was announced that Ryan Gosling will be joining the MCU as the hero Ghost Rider. A Ghost Rider film is slated to release in 2028, directed by Sean Levy. Next, it was revealed that a third Black Panther film is in development, with Ryan Coogler returning as director. David Johnson has been cast as the new Black Panther, the son of the character played by the late Chadwick Boseman. I'm Lisa Taylor.
1: That's the latest. I'm Steve Cummings.
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6: It's closer to $14 trillion. Now, I don't care the amount. I could care less the amount. I don't know who's right, who's wrong. I could care less. All I know is the winner's gold. The only thing that has held Trump back from repricing gold is you can't reprice something until you know how much you have, right? Then you can do the calculation. Now he knows how much he has. The audit's been done. The gold's been accounted for. Okay, if you wait too long to move your retirement account or your cash from the bank into gold and silver, you're never going to buy it because it's going to be too expensive for you. But if you buy it now and this all this fun stuff happens with the repricing and China's in the middle of it right now, so one of these two countries is going to hit it first. And I don't care. All I know is the winner is going to be gold. That's all I care about. Now, you heard me talk about the diarrhea outbreak that's going on with Taco Bell, and they're blaming it on lettuce. What I believe is, what they mean by lettuce, they mean let us get out of the dollar and let us get into gold and silver. The people who are in the dollar are feeling the diarrhea outbreak because their money doesn't go as far and they're struggling to stay afloat. Their IRAs aren't going anywhere. Their 401ks are dropping. They're not making enough money to retire, so they think they have to work longer, and it gives them an upset stomach, and that's where the what do they call it, cyclosporasis, the thing that's come out, is happening to people. When they mean let us get out of the dollar, let us get out of paper, and let us move to gold. China doesn't have the diarrhea outbreak because as of July 24th, all major Chinese banks are told by the government to no longer handle paper purchases and to focus on physical gold. That is very exciting. If you're not in gold, get in gold, and you better hurry the hell up. Because now that the audit's been done, a lot of people think the repricing by Trump is imminent. And if that happens, can you imagine your IRA in gold? Boom! Silver, boom! And you get free silver for tuning into my show. Imagine what you make on the free silver. Our last caller, Randall, who was the gold miner this week. This dude got $7,000 free silver for tuning into the Brad Pitt of Precious Metals, calling me directly or going to kennysgoldquiz.com. And he follows me on Instagram at Striking Gold with Kenny Michaels. He watches this show on YouTube, Striking Gold with Kenny Michaels. And so he came to me. 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
3: Hey, of course, all these articles, you know, you can obviously pull them up by yourself, or we can send it to you. Really interesting article that just came out, actually, yesterday. UCLA Anderson Review, but the headline is interesting. Annuities turn savings into income, a must for retirees, but they're unpopular. That puzzle now seems solvable. So here's where it gets fascinating. Quote, when it comes to later life worries, two-thirds of Americans say they are more scared of running out of money than death itself. We have actually stated that factoid many, many times. Okay.
4: Mm-hmm.
3: Given that mindset, it makes perfect sense that an even higher percentage of people in or near retirement say they like the idea of guaranteed income, a steady payment that keeps coming for as long as they live. Yet, just 12% of Americans, at least 50 years old, who have at least $100,000 in savings, have bought the product to design exactly that. A traditional life annuity, which turns an upfront payment into guaranteed income for life. Now, this conundrum known as the, quote, annuity puzzle is not new. A seminal 1965 economics paper made the case that a rational person, I love the phrase, would choose annuities as a form of later life financial protection. 20 years later, economist Franco Modigliani used his Nobel lecture to note that households rarely bought annuities, and the reason why remained poorly understood. In the 40-plus years since, a tremendous amount of research has made the puzzle far less puzzling. I continue. In the National Bureau of Economic Research working paper, UCLA Anderson's Hal Hirschfield, Cornell Susan Chu, University of Illinois' Jeffrey Brown, Hebrew University's Abigail Hurwitz, York University's Moishe Milevsky, who's quite famous, he sits on the Buffett's round table, University of Pennsylvania's Olivia Mitchell, and retirement income specialist Tomiko Tolan draw on that accumulated knowledge to explain what drives the disconnect and to explore potential solutions. Okay. In their research, the annuity puzzle revisited barriers, behavior, and policy path to lifetime income. They lay out the case that now that we understand saver weariness, and it is not irrational, better product design and important regulatory changes can help more people embrace what they intuitively want, financial security. This has bewildered me for, well, 25 plus years. Okay. I am so disappointed in my former friend, still many colleagues I've met over my 41 years, is why are they so resistant to giving individuals what they want, lifetime income, because we already validated, ain't no way to get it anywhere else. It is as baffling to me as going to your favorite, builder's emporium and say, I need some help. I'm going to be cutting down a tree, and they show you a hammer. This is the hammer you have to have. No, I'd like directions to the chainsaw department. Folks, challenge it as you want. There's no stock, there's no bond, there's no mutual fund, there's no ETF, there's no REIT, real estate investment trust, and there's no, quote, alternative investments that will guarantee you a lifetime income.
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3: Listening to the show for years, my first response is, sorry to hear that. Okay. There's plenty of other shows you can listen to, right? Jazz, some classical music, podcast. The message is the same. But here it is one more time for those of you who are still on the fence. Retirement is about one thing and one thing only, cash flow. Quality of life. Three words. Quality of life. What does that actually mean? Well, the hit list we use is real simple. Living at your personal standards for the rest of your life. Spending, and this is the big one, without guilt or worry. This is the sad one. When this market really does take a breath, which we know is inevitable, right? It's just to remind people, my favorite Chinese proverb is trees don't grow to the sky. So you don't have to flatter yourself by telling me, Blair, I've averaged 30% last 3 years, 5 years. Who cares? None of those gains are protected, locked in. And we know that portfolio that's up 30, 80, we got positions that are up 500% in the last 2 years. Who cares? Because none of them pay income. The only way you build wealth on the side of income is long-term investing. I don't care how big your position is in Apple. Apple has been down 30 and 50% throughout the year. I can show you the chart. If you had sold Apple after 15 years, and if you held Apple for another 10 years, it's not even close. It is exponentially different. But people don't, they can't see the future because they have the needle in their arm watching this number every month. Call your advisor when you get your statement or look at last month's statement and go, just want to check, what's my guaranteed income? I don't care if it's the end of this year you're going to retire, or 3 years or 5 years, and check what they say. By the way, I apologize. It's not a phone call. It's an email. Do not try to have this conversation because you will get a lot of lip service. Well, Harry, based on recent, you know, historic performance, who cares? Nobody's driving down the highway looking in the rearview mirror. I'm giving you X number of dollars that you've been managing. I'm paying you a fee. What's my income? If you're married, what's my income for me and my wife or my partner for as long as we have a pulse? And just wait for that email and you will have a come to Jesus moment, because guess what? There's nothing guaranteed. That's the sad part. You're using the wrong tool for the job. Look, we're fee-based money managers. I can show you performance from some of our iconic money managers. Most of you don't even have enough money to get in the door. Because we have large amounts of money with them, we get to use them for pennies on the dollar. But I promise you, it will impress you. But that's not where we go for income. Remember, the Forte formula, which I'm still stating is impossible to beat. I challenge everybody, or have your advisor send me an email. You can't beat the concept of buying income, investing the difference.
4: Yeah, and I just want to say before we go to break that the one thing, I mean, there's a lot of what you said that hits me, but you know, I've been hearing you talk for a lot of years, but the one thing I've heard you say today that I haven't, we've never put it in these words, is that, you know, you never want to use an investment for income. That is such a clear and obvious strategy that it makes it almost amazing to me that people have been doing that, that that's the standard. That people use investments for income. And that just blows me away, because we've never articulated it that way. And I'm really glad you did, because I think people can hear that. And we have to go to break, but let's continue this conversation in the next segment.

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3: Resides in the sales world is that you just ignited a sales presentation. Okay? I hate that idea. Here's the problem. 90%, maybe more, of those people who are shopping rates have no reality check if an annuity is even a good idea for them.
4: That's a great point, actually.
3: They are playing. It's no different than having them going, oh, my shoulder hurts, and you go on WebMD and go, oh, I think it's a tumor, right? So ChatGPT and Google, you know, fine, enjoy them, but please don't try to write your own prescription. Is an annuity a powerful tool? Of course it is. They've been around, as we've said, 4,000 years. Okay. But is an annuity right for everybody? Of course not. Right? And this should help quell that question we get, you know, somewhat ad nauseum. Is retirement through design an annuity only firm? Does Blair love annuities? Do I have to buy an annuity? I mean, they're intelligent questions, but all of them are no, no, and by the way, no. Okay? Once again, for the newbies, this show focuses on income planning, and there's no way to get better, predictable, higher rate of cash flow planning than an annuity. You can challenge it all you want. Go Google that and ChatGPT that, and you'll go, wow, he was right on that one.
4: Yeah, but ultimately, that's a small part of the complete retirement package.
3: Very
4: right?
3: Small
4: you need
3: part.
4: Way more.
3: Very small part. Yeah. I'm the first one I tell people. They go, suppose we put all the money. I go, stop. I would never do it. It's crazy. It's, you know, basically it'd be illegal, right? When the annuity is used properly, because we take people through what I call a decision tree, right? We look at the plan. We look at the model. We look at their beliefs. I had a couple in the office the other day, which, of course, I still love sitting, you know, as they say, toe-to-toe. And I asked a few, somewhat, I guess they thought were pivotal questions. And I said, don't look at each other when you give me a number. Like on a scale of 1 to 10, I looked at them both. I said, do not look at each other. I said, how important is lifetime income? They were in their mid-60s retiring at 3 years, right? I said, how important is lifetime income? I said, on the count of three, tell me your numbers, right? I got I got a 10 and a 6. Well, wait a second. We got to have a conversation, right? Because both parties, male, female, spouse, partner, I don't care what it is, have to be on the same page. Why? Because when the market's down, who's going to be feeling really good? The one with the annuity. When the market's up, who's going to be going, I told you. I told you so. The confusion is this. People are so indoctrinated into two words. Ready?
5: Mm-hmm.
3: Performance and pricing.
4: Yeah. And you know what's interesting about this conversation? And then we have to go to break. But when I think about it, like, it does not surprise me that people have that Wall Street mentality where they want to know what the market's doing. They love to see their accounts go up. And when you do, it's addictive. It's addictive for me. And I've been doing this show with you for 14 years. I still get in the mindset every once in a while of like, oh my God, the market's up. Like, let me look at my account. You know, because that's what you do. We're human.
3: Yeah,
4: we're just saying.
3: It's a shot of dopamine. It feels good. But the reminder is that that loss hurts 6 times more than the gains.
5: That's right.
3: And everybody's got the needle all the way in, Phil.
5: Mm-hmm.
3: And they just, do they believe the market will pull back? Yeah, in a, like a,